0: farmers, the rural farmers, to be able to assess agric loans, because one of the things that impedes them is the issue of collateral, that he does not have even something to show that this land belongs to him. And these are the things that we want to address, so that at least people should be able to present documents to say, this is what I have. Reduction of land disputes. By systematically identifying parcel boundaries and recording rights, SLTR helps reduce conflicts arising from overlapping claims, unclear boundaries, multiple sales, and competing ownership interests.
1: Speaking on behalf of the country director of Norwegian Refugee Council, the institutional strengthening of the council, Victor Benjamin, said the Norwegian Refugee Council will give the needed support to ensure that the ministry achieve the mandate.
2: That the Norwegian Refugee Council is really committed to supporting the ministry in all ways possible to see to it that we have great and dynamic land administration here on the plateau. So on behalf of the Norwegian Refugee Council, opening lots of avenues of collaboration with the ministry, and so many initiatives are coming from the Norwegian Refugee Council, and of course reward for support that we've been having from the ministry is more commitment to the ministry, to the cause of this ministry. The ministry has a very, very dynamic leadership coming from the Honorable Commissioner, the management, the permanent secretary, the management of the ministry.
1: Speaking on behalf of the traditional council in the state, the Dagwan Ray of Barkinladi, Edward Gang, said this implementation will reduce land disputes in rural communities.
3: As you know, whatever you are going to do, if you don't plant, it will not work well. So planning is very important and it's very key. And land title is very, very essential, though our people in the villages always neglect that, which is not important. So land title is very, very key. It lessens us traditional rulers in terms of land disputes. When you have a title on your land, you know, you must have a site plan. And that site plan will determine the ages of that farmland.
1: Convener, Civil Society Coalition on the Plateau, Steve Aluko, reiterated the need for the reform to be human-centered.
4: If this project will succeed, it must have a human face. It must not be on the basis of destruction. It must be on the basis of building. It must be on the basis of constructive engagement. And like the commissioner said, this will not just be one face thing, a different internal. We encourage the commissioner and the ministry to constructively engage so that where we need to improve more than what we have in other states, we should be able to do it. Plateau have always been on the lead, and on this one, the CSO on the plateau are more than ready to cooperate and see that the image of land title, ownership, accessibility, and the affordability of the whole process is people-driven, people-centered, and people-oriented.
1: Rhythm News correspondent Esther Phillips reports that the gathering, with the theme strengthening stakeholder collaboration for inclusive and sustainable land administration in Plateau State, had participants from various agencies. The federal government has reaffirmed its commitment to prioritizing skills development as a catalyst for job creation, economic growth, and national competitiveness in the country. The Minister of Labour and Employment, Mohammed Dingyadi, made the reaffirmation at the 2026 World Youth Skills Day celebration on Wednesday in Abuja with the theme, Skills for a Shared Future. The program was organized by the International Labour Organization, its tripartite constituents, the Federal Minister of Youth Development and Youth Partners. The Senate on Wednesday began moves to compel several ministries, departments and agencies to honor invitations issued by its Committee on Finance. It warned that continued non-compliance undermines legislative oversight and fiscal response accountability. Raising matters on the point of order during plenary, the chairman of the Senate Committee on Finance, Senator Sani Musa, cited Sections 88.

0: 88 and 89 of the 1999 Constitution as amended, saying that the National Assembly possesses constitutional powers to investigate the finances and administration of public institutions. The Nigerian Navy has handed over two rescued victims of human trafficking to the National Agency for the Prohibition of Trafficking in Persons following earlier rescue. The Director of Naval Information, Navy Captain Abiodun Folorunsho, disclosed this in a statement on Wednesday in Abuja. And the National Agency for the Prohibition of Trafficking in Persons has raised concerns over the growing use of digital platforms, fake job offers, and online scams to recruit and exploit trafficking victims. Director General of NAPTIP, Binta Adamu Bello, said this on Wednesday in Abuja during a news conference ahead of the 2026 World Day Against Trafficking in Persons. The global event, observed annually on July 30, has the theme Trapped Behind the Scam, highlighting increasing use of cyber-enabled fraud and online deception to facilitate human trafficking.
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0: Welcome back. United States President Donald Trump has commended President Bola Tinubu for what he described as his decisive leadership in tackling terrorism and insecurity in Nigeria, particularly attacks on Christian communities. President Trump conveyed the commendation in a letter dated July 6, 2026 to President Tinubu, the details of which were made public on Wednesday in a statement issued by the President's Special Advisor on Information and Strategy, Bayo Onanuga. In the letter titled, President Trump lauds President Tinubu's decisive leadership against terrorists, President Trump praised President Tinubu's efforts to address security challenges and reaffirmed the United States' commitment to supporting Nigeria's fight against terrorism. In sports, reactions have continued to trail the just-concluded FIFA World Cup as football enthusiasts express divergent views. Speaking with Rhythm FM in Jaws, football lovers seem to be uncomfortable with the outcome of the tournament.
2: I would say yes, although I was a bit disappointed with the fact that Portugal did not go further than they did. So aside that, I think everything was perfect.
3: I thought Argentina would have won the World Cup, because if Messi wins the World Cup, he will end the GOAT debate once and for all. That their debate with Ronaldo, because he's better. Everywhere.
4: My expectations were high for Argentina, but as we all said, it was cut short during the final match or so, when they were unable to perform better than Spain and win the World Cup for us as fans of Argentina. Probably.
5: So my expectation for the World Cup was that I wasn't expecting the goal to come at that period now. It was just that the goal came at the extra time. I already expected that once it was extra time, it was already a penalty shootout, but it turned out to be the other way around and it favored Spain.
6: I was expecting Argentina to go on with the World Cup. But unfortunately, it did not go well.
7: My expectation for this 2026 World Cup was that Argentina would go home with the World Cup, but things turned around and Spain had it a goal after the 90-minute extra time.
0: These football fans highlighted the teams that impressed them the most throughout the World Cup.
2: Spain and France, they were technically more advanced than other teams. Spain, more important. Spain did very well. They were always with the ball, and France was also good.
3: It's Argentina that stood out now. They did well. You can't even compare. You understand? Argentina stood out the most till the end.
4: I think it will be Spain because of their midfield dominance. As you can see from the beginning of the tournament, they had conceded only one goal, and they were able to perform very well due to their midfield talents.
5: I was expecting France to win it though, because number one, they haven't lost any game throughout the World Cup. Spain too hasn't lost any game throughout the World Cup, but football's nice. You can predict and it might turn out the other way, so that's what happened.
8: Spain, because they are passing the ball very fast and they were younger, so they expected to win. From the qualification itself, they had more clean sheets than the Argentines.
0: They said they're a bit disappointed over the inability of some of the teams to go beyond the group stage.
5: I expected Morocco to go further than it did, but football happens.
3: France would have even reached the final. I expected them to do more.
4: For Argentina, and they did me well by reaching the finals.
7: After they eliminated France, my expectation was that England would have it to the semi-finals or either go with the World Cup, but everything turned around and England also lost.
0: CAF President Patrice Motsepe has praised the performances of Africa's national teams at the FIFA World Cup 2026, describing the continent's campaign as a historic achievement and evidence of the steady growth of African football. In a statement obtained from its website on Wednesday, Patrice Motsepe commended the 10 African nations that represented the continent at the expanded 48-team tournament, with 9 progressing from the group stage to the round of 32, the highest qualification rate for African teams in FIFA World Cup history. The African representatives at the tournament were Algeria, Cape Verde, Cote d'Ivoire, Democratic Republic of the Congo, Egypt, Ghana, Morocco, Senegal, South Africa, and Tunisia. According to him, Africa accounted for 20.8% of the teams at the tournament, but contributed 28.1% of the nations that reached the knockout stage. And to end the news, a recap of the major headlines. The federal government says it is intensifying grid modernization, renewable energy integration, and strategic partnership to improve electricity access. Senate has begun moves to compel several ministries, departments, and agencies to honor invitations issued by its Committee on Finance. And the foreign scene, you heard that United States President Donald Trump has commended President Bola Tinubu for what he described as his decisive leadership in tackling terrorism and insecurity in Nigeria. And in sports, you heard that CAF President Patrice Motsepe has praised the performance of African national teams at the FIFA World Cup. The news was edited by Babatunde Ajayi and produced by Dear Shark Nampan. You can follow us on our social media platforms at Jaws937Rhythm on Instagram, X, and Facebook. Nigeria is the only country we have. Let's avoid acts that could destabilize the nation. We are one big family. Good morning. Thank you for listening. I am David King.
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10: 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I'm your host, Samaila Musa. 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
11: It's so good to have you join us again this Thursday. Since Monday, we have been listening to a series of teachings titled Ruling by Prayer. Yesterday, we were challenged to broaden our prayers beyond our personal needs, because our prayers have the power to alter the destiny of individuals and entire nations. Today, Derek Prince will be expanding more on this. So let's listen.
12: In my talk yesterday, I gave examples of how I myself have seen history shaped by prayer. Today, I'm going to deal with the situation that arises where God's people have failed to pray as they should for the government of their nation. And as a result, the course of events in the government and in the nation at large has not been in line with the will of God. Rather, there has been moral and ethical decline both in the nation's leadership and in the whole national culture. And many evil and destructive forces have been let loose that are in opposition to both the purposes and the people of God. Therefore, the subject of my talk today is highly relevant to our contemporary situation. Let me state my subject in the form of a question. Suppose we acknowledge that we Christians have failed, through prayerlessness and in other ways, to exercise our potential influence for good in our nation. Is there anything that we can do to remedy this situation? My reply is yes. The Bible has a clear and practical answer to this question. But before we turn to the Bible's answer, let us first face up to the full extent of our responsibility as Christians to exercise a unique and decisive influence on the society in which we live. Jesus states this for us in the Sermon on the Mount. He uses in succession 3 vivid metaphors: salt, light, a city on a hill. Here is what he says in Matthew 5, verses 13 and 14. You are the salt of the earth. But if the salt has become tasteless, how will it be made salty again? It is good for nothing anymore, except to be thrown out and trampled underfoot by men. You are the light of the world. A city set on a hill cannot be hidden. So there are the three metaphors: salt, light, a city set on a hill. Let's look at the particular significance of each metaphor, and I'll deal with them in the reverse order to which Jesus mentioned them. First of all, we Christians are a city set on a hill. What does that mean? I think the word that sums it up is we're conspicuous. We can be seen from all angles at all times, and we're always being watched. That's true. The moment you let people know that you believe in Jesus Christ, that you're a committed follower of His, that you attend such and such a church, people begin to look at you in a special way. They analyze your life, your conduct, your behavior. What they're saying is it real? Or is it just a religious act that he's putting on? They won't look at you in the church, but they look at you in places like the office or the factory or the kitchen or wherever it may be. Remember then, all of us who profess faith in Jesus, we are collectively a city on a hill. We're being watched all the time. Secondly, Jesus says we are the light of the world. Now, there's one important thing about light. There's no substitute for it. Nothing else can take the place of light. And that's true of us as Christians in this world. There's no substitute for us. No one else can take our place or do our job. Also, another fact about light, it's the only answer to darkness. There's no other way to deal with darkness but by light. And where light comes, really you don't have much more of a problem with darkness. The light automatically takes care of the darkness. And that is how God expects us to be in the world, to be a light that automatically takes care of darkness. And then the third picture that Jesus uses is that of the salt of the earth. Now, salt is very familiar, of course, in our daily lives, and there's much that could be said about salt, but I would just point out to you two main functions of salt. The first is to give flavor. The second is to hold back corruption. For instance, if food is not very tasty, maybe it's an egg that you're eating, what do? You sprinkle salt on it, and the salt gives flavor to that which otherwise might be flavorless. And so we're the salt of the earth. We're like the little grains of salt sprinkled across the earth's surface. Our responsibility is to give the earth flavor. Flavor for whom? The answer, of course, is for God. Our presence should make the earth acceptable to God in a way that it would not be acceptable to God if we were not here as Christians, living out our lives in the grace of God, in the love of God, worshipping and praying and praising God. Our presence makes all the difference to how God views the earth. In fact, I believe the earth will discover that one day when God takes us all out. But that day hasn't come yet, and meanwhile, we're responsible to be the salt. And then the second function of salt is to hold back corruption. In the

0: If the salt doesn't do its job, it is thenceforth good for nothing anymore. Do you realize that applies to us? If we're not doing what we should, we're good for nothing anymore, except one thing, to be thrown out and trampled underfoot of men. How would you feel if that happened? God is not going to come down and trample us underfoot himself. He's going to turn us over to those who hate Christianity and all that it stands for. And the most bitter reflection at such a moment would be, we deserved it. Jesus warned us. We didn't listen. He said that if we didn't serve as salt, we'd be thrown out and trampled underfoot of men. Is there a remedy? Is there a way out? Or is it just inevitable that we will be thrown out and trampled under the foot of men? I believe God offers us an alternative of mercy, a way to change the situation for the better. There's one key verse in 2 Chronicles chapter 7, verse 14, where God says this, "If my people, who are called by my name, will humble themselves and pray and seek my face and turn from their wicked ways, then I will hear from heaven and will forgive their sin and will heal their land." Let's consider for a moment of whom that is spoken. God says, my people who are called by my name. The Hebrew says, upon whom my name is called. That describes you and me as Christians, exactly. We are Christians because the name of the Lord Jesus Christ is called upon us. We are his people. So that promise applies to us. God says that he requires us to do four things. Then, if we do four things, he will do three things. Let's look first at the three things that God says he will do. He says, I will hear from heaven, will forgive their sin, and will heal their land. Notice God is not committed to hear all prayers in the sense of responding to them and answering them. But God says if we'll meet his conditions, then he will hear and respond to our prayer. He will forgive our sin. Notice it's the sin of his people. We need to understand that. What stands between God and the intervention of God in this land is not the sin of the unbelievers. It's the sin of God's people. The third thing that God says he will do is heal our land. Let's look at our land for a moment and see, does it need healing? What would you say? I would say that the American people...
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0: The American nation has never needed healing more desperately at any time in its history than it does today. And God says there's a way that he will heal our land. Surely that's a promise for us today. But remember, it's a conditional promise. God says we have to do certain things first before he'll do those three things. Hear, forgive our sin, and heal our land. Well, what does God require us to do? What are the four things God asks of us? Here they are. The first is to humble ourselves. The second is to pray. The third, to seek God's face. The fourth, to turn from our wicked ways. See, the first thing we have to do is humble ourselves. The scripture says God resists the proud, but gives grace to the humble. We can pray, but if we pray out of pride and arrogance and self-righteousness, God does not hear our prayer. So we have to humble ourselves. And God places upon us the responsibility. I don't think it's scriptural to pray, God, make me humble. Because God says, you humble yourself. Secondly, when we've humbled ourselves, then we pray. Thirdly, we seek God's face. What does that mean? I think it means more than just a prayer meeting. Prayer meeting begins at 7:30 and ends at 9. But seeking God's face means we pray until we know we've met God and the answer is on the way. And fourthly, we have to turn from our wicked ways. Let's face the fact it's our wicked ways that have caused the problem in our land. Our prayerlessness.

0: our lack of witnessing, our lack of forthright, open righteousness that challenges the ungodly and the unbeliever. The responsibility is upon us.
1: Jesus calls us the salt of the earth and light of the world, meaning we are to preserve our society from corruption and shine God's truth into darkness. But when we neglect our responsibility to pray for our nation, moral and spiritual decline takes over. We cannot expect national renewal to begin with unbelievers. It is only when God's own people take responsibility through repentance, persistent prayer, and faithful living that our nation can be healed. That's all we can have for today. Now, I would like to use this medium to specially invite you to a worship and prayer meeting that we are hosting this Sunday, 26th June 2026. The time is 4 p.m. and the venue is Equa Rock Heaven Church, Utine Lane, Jos. It will be an awesome time of worship and prayers, so please make out time to come and you will be blessed in God's presence.
2: 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Join us same time tomorrow as Derek Prince continues this series. 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

A very good morning to you, sports fans. It's good to be with you again. It's a lovely Thursday morning, and I'm excited that, yeah, we're getting close and close to the start of the Commonwealth Games. We'll bring you up to speed as to what's up with Nigeria's preparations as they begin, you know, to get their mindset on the Commonwealth Games. And of course, it's a transfer season just weeks before most of the leagues across Europe get on the way. We're beginning to see lots of movement across different leagues, and of course many of the players are making their movement, making their statement, as it were. We'll be touching down on those, and of course looking at what works for those that are directly connected to Nigeria, including other sports. This is all the focus this morning on Rhythm Sports. If you stay tuned, we'll bring you all those details in just a jiffy. Stay tuned, I'll be back after this timeout.

Nigerian sprinter Favour Onya is threatening to leave representing the country after she was omitted from the athletic squad for the 2026 Commonwealth Games despite qualifying at the national trials. Onya was among the 15 athletes who opened camp in Abuja on June 25 following their performances at the national athletics trials in Lagos. She stomped to victory in the women's 400 meters final, clocking a commanding 52.68 seconds to win the national title. The 90-year-old was also selected as part of Nigeria's women's 4x400 meters relay team alongside Patience Okun-George, Ella Omujevo, and Esther Joseph. After the Abuja camp, the athletics team joined the rest of Nigeria's contingent in Aberdeen, Scotland for the final phase of preparations at Aberdeen Sports Village ahead of the games. However, Onya did not make it beyond the first phase of the camp in Abuja and has since returned to her US base to resume training. Expressing her frustration in a TikTok post, the sprinter suggested she had reached her limit after what she described as repeated disappointments. According to her, "Yes, I qualified for my first senior Commonwealth Games, and yes, I won't be running for Nigeria. You can never guess the reason. I already forgave them 3 times. I don't plan on making it 4. You are all free to judge me for the next step I'll be taking. I've had enough." End of quote. I mean, this is so sad and this is so disturbing. Earlier this year, Onya represented Nigeria at the Africa Senior Athletics Championships in Ghana as a member of the women's 4x400 meters relay team. Onya is also a triple gold medalist from the 2025 CAA Under 20. That is the Confederation of African Athletics Under 20 Africa Athletics Championships held in Abeokuta, Ogun State. She won the women's 400 meters title in 52.47 seconds. Finishing half a second ahead of the silver medalist before anchoring Nigeria's women 4x400 meters relay team to gold in a winning time of 3 minutes 37.02 seconds, with the team finishing 7 seconds clear of the rest of the field. Her third gold medal came in the mixed 4x400 meters relay, where she again ran the anchor leg to help Nigeria complete a clean sweep of the relay event. Following the national trials, several athletes who excelled in Lagos also expressed disappointment with the selection process for the Commonwealth Games. Former Nigerian sprinter and athletics coach Deja Liu also criticized the Athletics Federation of Nigeria over what he described as its inconsistency in adhering to its selection standards. This is so, so sad again, I must say. According to Deja Liu, "Every serious athletics nation runs on clear published selection criteria, and that's trials, qualifying marks, rankings, and head-to-head results. No ambiguity. Athletes know, if I hit this, I am on the team. That transparency is what builds trust with the athletes, the public, and of course, most importantly, sponsors. Athletes lose faith if selection looks political or is handled through last-minute decisions. Sponsors also walk away. No brand wants to attach its name to the federation that appears chaotic, unfair. Sponsors fund systems, not drama. They want visibility and credibility. Up till now, I don't understand sincerely how someone who qualify will be, and then you will get to this championship and then we'll be hoping that athletes will do well. They're now becoming 7. They won't even qualify beyond the semifinals for some of the athletics event. I begin to ask yourself, what happened? What, I mean, it's so crazy and sad. And for the Director General of the National Sports Commission, I think he needs to step in. Of course, the Chairman of the National Sports Commission needs to step into all of these shenanigans and find a way of dealing with it. I mean, it's not healthy for the growth, especially look at this 19-year-old, you know, and all that she's trying to do for the country. And then you see that this is not something that she will come through. Anyways, 72 Nigerian athletes in the meantime will compete across 10 sports at the Glasgow 2026 Commonwealth Games, which formally gets underway later today, with the National Sports Commission targeting a record 20 gold medals, a tally that will surpass the country's previous best of 12 achieved at Birmingham 2022. Team Nigeria completed its build-up with a 3-week high-performance training camp in Aberdeen, Scotland, before the first batch of athletes and officials departed for Glasgow earlier in the week, with the second batch moving into the Games Village on Friday to join teammates already on ground, with official opening ceremonies scheduled for tomorrow. Nigeria campaign begins with its para-powerlifting team, a discipline that has consistently delivered medals for the country at major championships. Team captain Folashade Oluwafemilayo, the reigning Commonwealth champion, a two-time
Paralympic gold medalist, a four-time world champion, and a multiple world record holder, will aim to defend the title she won in Birmingham. She will be joined by reigning world champion Rita Ferdinand, who arrives in fine form, having equaled the women's world record with a lift of 154 kilograms at the African Open Championships in Oran, Algeria, while also setting the new African records in the women's team to 71 kilograms category. On the track, Nigeria hopes to rest heavily on world record holder Tobi Amusan and spin sensations Kanyi Sola Ajayi, who has emerged as one of the world's fastest men this season. Amusan returns to the Commonwealth Games seeking an unprecedented third consecutive women's 100 meters hurdles title, having won gold in 2018 and 2022. The 29-year-old has rediscovered her best form this year, winning Diamond League meetings in Rabat in Paris, clocking a season best of 12.28 seconds on three occasions, defending her African title in Ghana, and securing qualification for the season ending Diamond League finals in Brussels, Belgium. For Ajayi, the Auburn University star arrives in Glasgow after winning both the NCAA indoor 60 meters and NCAA outdoor 100 meters titles, and equaling the Nigerian men's 100 meters national record of 9.84 seconds for the third time this season, most recently with victory at the London Diamond League, where he defeated reigning world champion Oblak Sevier, a feat that he has also achieved earlier on the Profante Classic in Eugene. And so much around the Commonwealth Games. Nigeria made its Commonwealth Games debut, if you like to know, in Auckland in 1950. Winning a single silver medal through high jumper Joshua Majakodumi, and has since grown into one of the competition's most respected sporting nations, with a haul of 271 medals comprising 82 gold, 84 silver, and 105 bronze. The Glasgow 2026 Commonwealth Games will run from today to August the 2nd, featuring about 3,000 athletes from 74 Commonwealth Games associations competing for 215 gold medals across 11 sports, with Scotland hosting the game for a fourth time. We're still with the Commonwealth Games. We're not leaving yet. Let's tell you that the Nigerian Basketball Federation has unveiled the men's 3x3 basketball roster that will carry country's hopes at the Glasgow 2026 Commonwealth Games, naming a trio that blends homegrown talents with experience drawn from the Nigerian diaspora. The squad comprises Esosa Kelvin Okundaye, who wears jersey number 9 and hails from Benin, Marcel Eswane, who wears number 12 and is based in New York, United States, and Robert Chima Okwaba, who wears number 4 hails from Lagos. Okundaye is expected to bring agility and an explosive style of play that federation officials believe will prove crucial in the fast-paced three-a-side format, while Eswane, representing the diaspora contingent, brings international experience and, of course, veteran leadership built up in the United States. Okwawuba, meanwhile, is regarded as a defensive cornerstone of the team, with his physicality expected to help Nigeria compete for a medal in a discipline known for its relentlessness, high-intensity nature, where every possession can decide the difference between a podium finish and an early exit. The trio arrived in Glasgow following a training stint at a high performance base in Europe, and the federation said the team was in peak physical condition heading into the games. So much around the Commonwealth Games that we can talk about, and of course we can reflect. You remember that earlier on Tuesday I told you about Kamaru Usman in the mixed martial art, and of course he's lose to Chris Duplessis. But this time around, let's talk about Israel Adesanya. He is now on the cards, and of course a lot is going on, and it's going on really, really, really, very fast with him, as we again look at some of the development around mixed martial arts as it concerns Nigerian athletes. Former UFC middleweight champion Israel Adesanya has praised Jacques Duplessis following his dominant unanimous decision win over Kamaru Usman, describing it as the best performance he has seen from the South African. Duplessis controlled the five-round contest against former welterweight champion Kamaru Usman to secure a clear-cut victory on Saturday night. Despite its long-standing friendship with Usman and a previous rivalry with Duplessis, Adesanya said he was impressed by the champion's performance. And of course, Adesanya and Duplessis previously shared a heated rivalry centered on comments around African identity, which has added extra significance to Saturday's fight, though relations between the pair have since improved. Adesanya said the result carried wider benefits for African representation in the sport, noting that whenever two African fighters headline a card, the continent
tunes in regardless of the event's stature, a trend he believes will help expand the talent pool in African mixed martial arts. And that's what it is. Mixed martial art will continue to draw a lot if you think about Nigeria, and of course some of his greatest stars who have shown up and are trying to do the country proud. All right, let's talk about boxing now from mixed martial art. British Nigerian boxer Anthony Joshua has begun preparing for a fight with Tyson Fury by training with a specially made heavy bag replica of the Gypsy King ahead of both men's tune-up bouts this weekend. Joshua and Fury have signed contracts to finally settle a decade's worth of debate over a domestic showdown, but must first come through separate warm-up assignments, with Joshua facing Christian Prenga on Saturday in Jeddah and Fury taking on 46-year-old veteran Marius in Wash in Thailand. Joshua's first ever boxing coach, Sean Murphy, unveiled the bespoke bag and said it has been specially designed to resemble Fury, describing it as reproducing the Gypsy King's chin for practice purposes. Murphy said Joshua had provided all the bags currently hanging in the gym and had personally funded other refurbishments at the facility, including new ring covers and an overhaul of the female changing room. Joshua, aged 36 now, has vowed never to overlook an opponent again after being stunned by Andy Ruiz Jr. in 2019, while he had one eye on a prospective fight with Deontay Wilder, though with his Fury deal now signed, he's being careful not to look past Prega. The Saturday bout will be Joshua's first contest since a car accident in Lagos claimed the lives of two of his close friends, and comes 10 days after he stopped Jake Paul in a heavily anticipated crossover fight. Joshua is expected to dedicate victory over Prenga to his late friends as he continues plotting a route towards the long-awaited Battle of Britain with Fury. Fury is a year older than him, and both are already looking forward to something that will be sumptuous for those who love the sports of the pugilists. Let's talk about women football now. And let's set it up for the second time in a year. The Confederation of African Football has increased the winners' prize money for the Women's Africa Cup of Nations by 100%, raising it from $1 million to $2 million. The latest increase comes just days before the 2026 WAFCON in Morocco, where 16 teams will compete in the expanded tournament for the first time in the competition's history. Morocco once again hosts the tournament from July 25th to August 16th. Last year, CAF increased the previous winner's prize of $500,000 by 100%, while the total prize money fund rose by 45% to $3.475 million. I'll tell you more about Nigeria's preparations after this break. Stay tuned. It's Rhythm Sport on Rhythm 93.7 FM Jaws.

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0: All right, we're just telling you about the Women Africa Cup of Nations organized by CAF. We get underway on July the 25th. Let's talk about what the Nigerian Super Falcons are saying now. They've intensified preparations for the Women's Africa Cup of Nations. The team is still awaiting the fulfillment of the federal government's promise of $100,000 cash awards, houses and national honors certificates announced after the historic 10th WAFCON triumph last year. In December 2025, while presenting the Super Eagles with their national honors certificates, title documents for housing allocations in Abuja or Lagos, and land grants in Abuja for finishing runners-up at the 2023 Africa Cup of Nations, which was held in 2024, National Sports Commission Chairman Shehu Diko disclosed in Fez, Morocco, a Super Falcons reward had already been processed. The NSC also announced that the players' cash rewards will be paid directly into the bank account, but we are hearing or understanding that that has not yet been done almost a year after. However, with the 2026 WAFCON fast approaching, the players are yet to receive the promised cash rewards. Another entitlement, the delay contrasts with the treatment of the Nigeria's women basketball team, the Tigress, who were also promised $100,000 each, housing units and national honors after winning the 2025 Women's Afro Basket. Their rewards were presented in March during the team's training camp in France. According to the National Sports Commission, the delay in presenting the Super Falcons with their cash rewards, land documents, and national honors certificates was caused by the postponement of the team's camping program ahead of the 2026 WAFCON. How? Well, similarly, the Super Eagles received their own land documents and national honor certificates before departing for the 2025 Africa Cup of Nations in Morocco. The continued delay has now become a source of concern from former internationals who fear it could negatively affect the team's morale ahead of another bid for the national championship. We hope that the commission, who has done so well so far, will not, as they say in local parlance, fall people's hand, you know, by not, you know, doing what is expected of them, because it's really, really very important that they get all of those going and going well. And I think that it's important. All right, let's cross over internationally and bring you some stories. We understand that Arsenal star William Saliba is set to miss an extended period after suffering a back injury while at the World Cup with France. The 25-year-old has been managing a back issue for several weeks and carried a problem into the World Cup, but was forced off after 30 minutes of France's semi-final loss to Spain. After returning to London and being seen by a specialist, it was decided that surgery is not needed, with a managed recovery program to be commenced instead. Saliba was forced to sit out of France World Cup bronze medal defeat by England. Saliba made 50 appearances across all competitions for Arsenal last season as he ended a 22-year wait to win the Premier League and has also reached a Champions League final. So that's one story coming from there, and we hope that he recovers very soon, especially for those who are looking forward to him to get back to the squad ahead of the season. Major League Soccer says it is investigating allegations of tampering by Inter Miami after the club signed Brazil midfielder Casemiro. On Wednesday, Miami announced they had signed the 34-year-old who left Manchester United at the end of last season on a deal that runs to the end of the 2027 MLS campaign, with an option to extend until June 2029. But moments later, the MLS released a statement saying it was reviewing tampering allegations against the club. The investigation concerns Casemiro's discovery rights and MLS regulation that gives a specific club first refusal over a player should they want to join.
1: Give it up.

0: give it up for the Rhythm Nation.
1: All right, welcome back from that break. Before we get going with the rest of the show, even though we're getting towards the end of it, let's look at some transfer gossips. We understand that Liverpool are confident of signing Bradley Barcola. Alex Scott favors a move to Arsenal, while Bruno Fernandes is ready to commit his future to Manchester United. Let's look at those stories very quickly. Liverpool are confident they can beat Arsenal and Bayern Munich to the signature of Paris Saint-Germain forward Bradley Barcola after the 23-year-old impressed with 4 goal contributions at the World Cup with France this summer. Arsenal on the other side are edging the battle with Manchester United for sought-after Bournemouth midfielder Alex Scott. The 20-year-old and England under 21 international has concerns around how much game time he will get at the Emirates if he moves to Arsenal. Scott is keen on a move to Chelsea, by the way, after the Cherries rejected a £64 million bid from the Blues. Elsewhere, Portugal midfielder Bruno Fernandes, he's 31 years old now, has decided to commit his future to Manchester United with talks around a new deal ongoing. In the meantime, Besiktas are trying to sign English midfielder Joe Wilcock, who is in the final year of his contract at Newcastle and will not be offered a new deal. This is according to the Telegraph. Arsenal, on the other side, are not ruling out the sale of their captain Martin Odegaard and will listen to offers for the 27-year-old Norway midfielder. Manchester United are exploring a move for Real Madrid midfielder Eduardo Camavinga, who missed out on a place in France's World Cup squad this summer. On the other side, Roma have asked about the availability of Chelsea centre-back Alex D'Arcisi. And, of course, the Blues have set an asking price of around £70 million for the Frenchman. Fulham have opened negotiations with Real Madrid over a potential move for highly rated striker Gonzalo Gracia. This is according to The Athletic. And these transfers will continue to happen. And as it happens, and talks and loans and buying and not buying continues, we'll bring you some of those details. And concerning the Nigerian, we understand that Prejmajov Frank Woski has hailed Victor Osimhen as a world-class striker capable of being ranked among the top 5 forwards in the game, comparing the Nigerian international relentless drive to that of Erling Haaland and Harry Kane. The Polish international, who shared the dressing room with Osimhen at Galatasaray before joining Ligue 1 side Stade Rennais on loan, said the Super Eagles forward constant mental and physical readiness set him apart from the rest of the elite pack. And according to him, Osimhen is a world-class striker, maybe in the top 5. The way he's always prepared for the game, the hunger he has to score goals is also impressive. I could go on and on about him. And that's what Frank Woski said in an interview just yesterday. And giving props to Victor Osimhen for his agility, his mental preparedness, and all that he brings to the game. And just before we go, let's tell you that some news coming in says Mali, Niger, and Burkina Faso, 3 countries led by military governments, are bidding to jointly host the 2032 Africa Cup of Nations. The Malian Football Federation said in a statement that officials met with CAF President Patrice Motsepe on Saturday in New York with a view to a joint bid to host the 2032 Africa Cup of Nations. The 3 neighbors and allies within the Alliance of Sahel states are led by post-coup hunters and grappling with insecurity amid deadly attacks from jihadist groups which have killed thousands. The Malian Federation said CAF meeting marks a pivotal stage in the bidding process, enabling the 3 member associations to proceed with the steps outlined in CAF regulations for the awarding of the 2032 Africa Cup of Nations. I don't think it's a bad idea, but when you see a country that is heavily plagued with insurgency, you begin to ask yourself, is it the best that could happen to Africa in terms of hosting the tournament? While we're still with that meeting with Patrice Motsepe, the CAF president has praised the performances of Africa's national teams at the just concluded FIFA World Cup, describing the continent's campaign as a historic achievement and evidence of the steady growth of African football. In a statement obtained from CAF website, Patrice Motsepe on Wednesday commended the 10 African nations that represented the continent at the expanded 48-team tournament, with 9 progressing from the group stage to the round of 32, the highest qualification rate for African teams in FIFA World Cup history. The African representative, as you know, were Algeria,
2: Cape Verde, Cote d'Ivoire, Democratic Republic of Congo, Egypt, Ghana, Morocco, Senegal, South Africa, and Tunisia. According to him, Africa accounted for 20.8% of the teams at the tournament, but contributed 28.1% of the nations that reached the knockout stage. That's Sports Story. Take us to the very end of Rhythm Sports for this Thursday morning. I hope you enjoyed it. Tomorrow is another day. We'll be back with the final installment for the week. Until then, have yourself a good morning. Start your trouble, stay peaceful, and it's bye-bye from me.
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11: You
4: speak the headlines on the Morning Drive.

was Joss and the Rhythm. That's the song you just heard. Done by, I'll let you know. All right, now let's get down straight to the newspaper review this day, this Thursday, the 23rd day in the month of July, 2026. My name is David King. Thank you for joining me. And the Punch newspaper leads with its headline. It says, fake agency probe. That man goes somewhere. Mr. Adeniyi. Now, fake agency probe. ICPC team grills and battle DG inside police detention. The man is still undergoing some mega grilling. Now, Tinubu is committed to ending insecurity, says Akpabio. Akpabio is the Senate President of Nigeria. I am not interested in presidency, says Fashola. Yeah, former minister, former governor. Yeah, you know him. And four killed as gunmen ambush Rivers vigilante. Yeah, that's another sad chapter in our history. Ondo speaker gets Sunday deadline to resign or face impeachment over the mismanagement of about 44 million naira. Wow. Okay. Delayed justice, crowded cells, over 80,000 rot in Nigerian prisons. Many of them awaiting trial, awaiting trial, awaiting trial. You can imagine somebody awaiting trial for an offense that even if he's found guilty, the sentence is 6 months, but he has been awaiting trial for over a year. Hey, somebody goes in for stealing pot of soup, his sentence is maximum 6 months in jail or a fine, but he has been awaiting trial for 1 year 6 months. Is that not could make sense? Dangote resumes Naira petrol sales, but hikes price by 140 Naira. This is our petrol price. Let's say this 1,300 has come to steal. Hey, the marketers are really enjoying this new price. They won't do anything to let it remain there. 1,300. Yeah. Okay. Trump hails Tinubu over anti-terror war. Trump, I saw the letter. Trump telling Tinubu, you've done well. You've been taking care of the terrorists. You've been taking them out. And you've been protecting people. This is good. These are the things we love to hear. And we'll do all we can. Police top list as ICPC uncovers 908 ghost workers. As in, there are ghost workers in police. Now, when they say there are ghost workers in police, they don't mean that some of the policemen are ghosts. What they are saying is that there are some fictitious names in the Nigeria police, and somebody is collecting their salary. Those names, the human beings don't exist. They just put somebody's name. David James, in money, Inspector David James, in money go they enter. One person where you put the name with the collector. That is the meaning of ghost worker. People are wicked. They know.